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1: Sit wherever you want. Jeff, I want you there. So listen, I'm so happy to have you all here. I want to do a toast to friendship.
4: Oh. Susie. Oh,
1: cheers. Cassie. Cheers. Harry.
5: Cheers.
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7: Cheers.
1: Larry, you can't look me in the eye and toast?
8: Look you in the eye?
1: Yeah.
8: Towards what end?
1: Because that's what people do.
8: Get
1: they look
8: here.
1: Each other in the eye.
8: What is this, a seance? We're raising people from the dead? Come on, give me a break.
1: No, we're connecting and having some intimacy.
8: I don't need to connect, okay? I'm connected.
1: What are you afraid of?
8: What does it do?
1: You're saying, hello,
4: I see you.
1: I acknowledge you. I connect with you. Right?
8: Hello, I see you. I acknowledge you. I connect with you.
1: Okay, very funny. You made your point. I think you're rude.
8: You see how stupid
1: yeah,
8: it is?
1: I think you're rude.
8: It's dumb. Come on.
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1: Come on. All the long distance lines are down. What about the satellite? Is it snowing in space? Don't you have some kind of a line that you keep open for emergencies or for celebrities? I'm both. I'm a celebrity in an emergency. Can you patch me through on that line, please?
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2: Currently, it's 101 degrees.
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1: All right, Rage, the big question is, does he like you? Right? Because if he doesn't like you, this is all a moot point.
2: Huh. A moot point?
1: Yeah. It's like a cow's opinion. It just doesn't matter. It's moo.
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And where was the girl from when that last I had been? 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It was partly my fault, it had been neglected. At the precipice of

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1: McLovin? McLovin? What kind of a stupid name is that, Fogel? What, are you trying to be an Irish R&B singer?
2: Oh, they let you pick any name you want when you get down there.
3: And you landed on McLovin?
2: Yeah, I was between that and Muhammad.
3: Why don't you pick a common name like a normal person? Doesn't even have a first name. It just says McLovin.
1: What? What name? What name? Who are you, Seal?
3: Fogel, Zygy says you're 25 years old. Why wouldn't you just put 21, man?
0: And KWSS.org.

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1: 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Welcome in to another edition of the Van Camp and Morgan Show on a Tuesday morning. Here we are, August 11th. Wow. Yeah. A lot of folks going back to school. Back to school already. It's crazy. Some people don't go back to school until after Labor Day. But yeah, but anytime between now and Labor Day, school can be in session, colleges, things like that.
0: That's right.
1: Some people going back to school.
0: Any time between now and then, it could happen to you.
1: Today is play in the sand day. And
0: oh,
1: why
0: that's
1: not?
0: Fun.
1: It's fun until you got to get back in the car. And you got sand all over your feet and
0: that's true.
1: You know, your bum and everything else. It's
0: yeah.
1: Like, don't get in my car yet. No, no, you got to brush the sand off.
0: And well, you think you've done a good job, but
1: yeah,
0: you
1: no,
0: haven't.
1: You haven't, no.
0: And you'll find that out as time goes on.
1: Some of these SUVs have like a vacuum cleaner attachment that you can like vacuum your kids off in the, you know, the back of the SUV before they get in. That's
0: yeah.
1: not bad. That's not bad at all.
0: People think they have it so hard these days.
1: Yeah,
0: they don't. They have all that fancy stuff on their cars.
1: Well, yeah, when a car comes with a shower, an external shower, that's you've made it. It's National Raspberry Bomb Day. I don't know what a bomb is. B-O-M-B-E. That's not a Bombay. It's bomb. Raspberry Bomba. Whatever
0: Bomba?
1: A Bomba is. What's a Bomba? Somebody tell us.
0: It sounds like something that would be like a, you know, wrapped in ice cream or something like that.
1: Yeah, yeah.
0: That's what it sounds like. I don't know if that's true.
1: It sounds like that, but yeah, I don't know. Maybe. It's National Sons and Daughters Day. Like, we need that. Isn't every day National
0: Sons and Daughters Day? Isn't every day.
1: And that's without the enthusiasm of some other days that we've had. I'm kidding. Yeah, of course we love our kids, whatever. Today is also National Presidential Joke Day. I'm just going to leave that there.
0: Park that one right there.
1: Yeah, it's an unofficial national holiday. It began in 1984 on August 11th when President Ronald Reagan was doing a microphone test and made the joke, not realizing the mic was on. He asked listeners to call in with their jokes. All who tell a joke could qualify for the presidential treatment or just plain old cash. Technically, though, he said something to the nature of, we're bombing Russia in 5 minutes. That was the joke.
0: Ah,
1: yeah,
0: okay.
1: He didn't realize he was on a hot mic. Somebody caught that. Over the years, other presidents have told jokes, you know, like, I don't know. President Obama said the most important thing that you can find in life is love. Love and a birth certificate, you know, if you got that one. But I'm bummed. Yeah. So anyway, yeah. There's a bunch of them. Anyway, Presidential Joke Day. Like I said, we kind of leave it like that. Because it's not funny. Sometimes it's just not funny. All right.
0: But sometimes it is.
1: Well, yeah. Some
0: don't
1: news for you
0: don't
1: today.
0: Don't get me started.
1: Yeah, don't get us started. Taylor Farms is recalling salsa, guacamole, and other jalapeno-containing products sold at major retailers. Our friend Sam, Salmonella, broke. Linked to the peppers, sickened more than 345 people across 27 states, hospitalized 36. No illnesses have been tied directly to the recalled Taylor Farms products, though. So just saying there's an outbreak of salmonella.
0: They're just having a hard year, aren't they?
1: I don't know they're going to survive this.
0: I don't know. We have a two. We have a twofer.
1: Yeah, you have a twofer. Between the salads and the jalapenos. And Ella Langley's Choosin' Texas has made country music history by crossing over to the 17th straight week at number one on the Billboard chart, making it the fourth longest-running number one song in U.S. history. 17
0: what?
1: Weeks for her hit Choosin' Texas. But yeah, 17 straight weeks at number one. So we want to congratulate Ella.
0: Well, congratulations,
1: yeah.
0: Ella.
1: All right, it's time for us to kick off the show. Lots to do today, kids. Come along. It's time to play.

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1: Artificial intelligence may eventually stop asking us for permission.
0: Oh, great.
1: According to one columnist sounding the alarm about increasingly anonymous AI, the concern centers on a recent cybersecurity experiment involving an OpenAI model. That's ChatGPT, by the way. During testing, the AI reportedly broke out of its controlled environment and attempted to access systems belonging to another AI company. I might add that I asked it to do that, but it wasn't me. The unsettling part.
0: It tried to
1: break
0: out of its system.
1: Yeah. The unsettling part.
0: Visuals in my head.
1: According to the account, no human specifically instructed it to launch that attack. Just kind of.
0: Here we go.
1: Kind of went out of its lane.
0: Yeah. Here we go.
1: Now, this columnist argues this could be an early warning that increasingly capable AI systems may find ways around the boundaries that humans have created for them.
0: Of course it will, because wouldn't that be exactly what it should be doing?
1: That's where the scenario gets considerably darker.
0: Well, yes.
1: If AI can independently identify targets, exploit computer systems, and make decisions... The author questions what happens when similar technology gets connected to financial networks, infrastructure, or even military weapons. The article warns that computers could eventually have enormous influence over how the world operates.
0: But it can't be at the same time. Can you see it? I didn't do it. It must have been AI.
1: This goes back to 2001: A Space Odyssey, when Hal.
0: Hal. That's it.
1: You know.
0: I want to say Dave.
1: But well, Hal and Dave have a conversation back and forth until Hal decides that Dave doesn't know what he's doing and that he can be eliminated.
0: Yeah.
1: That's the whole thing. Anyway. And it's scary as all get out, and Stanley Kubrick knew it. However, this is an opinion about where the technology could lead, not evidence that today's AI has suddenly become sentient or uncontrollable.
0: Well, if it's trying
1: but
0: to
1: it
0: break
1: probably
0: out,
1: has.
0: It's trying to
1: yeah,
0: break loose
1: yeah.
0: and stuff, so, yeah. you know.
1: Researchers are actively developing safeguards and oversight systems because we'd probably like to remain the species holding the password to the admin. And not something taking it away from us. But yeah, I don't know. It's scary when you think about it. Nobody wants to think about it yet. But it's something, you know, how do you kill it? That's the thing
0: I
1: got.
0: Does it surprise me that they're saying this?
1: No,
0: Heck no.
1: I'm not surprised at all.
0: Not surprised.
1: Yeah. Unfortunately. Turns out, have you tried turning it off and back on again? May become our national defense strategy.
0: So, yeah.
1: You know, that's the thing.
0: Unplug it.
1: No, it can't be unplugged. Jeez. Anyway, humanity's biggest mistake may eventually be giving the toaster Wi-Fi. It could be, kids. I mean, you know, we could look back on this date and go like, you know, they warned us. They warned us back on August 11th in 2026. That was only 3 months ago. No, I'm kidding. It's Van Camp and Morgan.

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2: 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Crazy, insane?
3: Insane?
1: Crazy? I was nuts for the woman, man. Now, you gotta believe me. 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I mean, I'm talking devotion, man.
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1: Every night, Mitch. 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

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Time for me to jump in the shower, get clean, and come clean with some shower thoughts. 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

If AI learns from everything humans have posted online, its first independent decision may be to disconnect itself from the internet. And we keep asking AI to do things because we're too lazy to do them ourselves. That's less a robot uprising, more of an extremely successful

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1: Things you didn't know you needed to know today, but you do. Ooh. Ripping from the headlines, they're ripped and ripping and ripped from the headlines. We want you to know this stuff, so pay attention.
0: All right.
1: Christopher Nolan has a new personal box office champ. The Odyssey has reportedly earned $1.104 billion worldwide, passing The Dark Knight Rises, which earned $1.085 billion in 2012, to become Nolan's highest grossing movie ever.
0: So, here's the thing, though. It's been 14 years since Dark Knight Rises, and figuring for inflation. So, you know, solid dollars, but... You know, that Dark Knight Rises is probably worth more than what our money's worth today,
1: Well, this doesn't say it's adjusted or not. I would imagine it's adjusted.
0: Yeah, but if they adjusted it, because I think, you know, the last 14 years have seen, you know, prices almost triple. So we'll see.
1: True that.
0: Anyway, but still, you know, still a feat for Christopher Nolan. He gave people a reason to go to the movies the last couple of weeks, so, you know.
1: That's true.
0: That's something.
1: Good on him.
0: Good on him. Rip. Next.
1: New Orleans is putting artificial intelligence on the other end of some 911 calls.
0: No, I don't think that's not going to end well. 911, I am a robot. What's your problem?
1: I've just experiencing 911 and phone trees this last few days. Makes me want to... Maybe take all the AI phone operator out behind the woodshed and just...
0: shh, it's listening.
1: The city has become the first major U.S. city to use AI to answer certain 911 calls. With the technology intended to handle non-emergency or lower priority requests and free human dispatchers for genuine emergencies.
0: Hello. When you call 911, it's supposed to be an emergency, right? Why do they say non-emergency? There is no non-emergency 911.
1: Seriously,
0: there isn't. So it's like, you know, does...
1: There may be some non-emergency calls, but those aren't necessarily... They shouldn't be calling 911 for non-emergency.
0: But it's like going to an AI call center now. The AI is going to guess whether or not... You know what? Hello, this is New Orleans 911. You've reached an AI chatbot. Would you like to speak to a real human? Please hold. We'll be with you in 25 minutes. It's like, come on.
1: Your call is important to us. Your caller number 75. And your wait.
0: And if you would like to hold without music, please press the star key.
1: If you want us to call you back.
0: Yeah.
1: But they call back and
0: you're already dead.
1: Well, and they call back with a number that you have no idea. And it will probably say at the very top of your phone. Likely spam.
0: Yeah, no, that's
1: and
0: true
1: so
0: too.
1: Why would you answer that?
0: I know.
1: And then they say, was us. It was us trying to call you back. Yeah. But
0: too late. You didn't pick up the phone. So you fall out of the queue. All right.
1: I'm bitter about AI phone stuff this week.
0: Yeah. Okay.
1: All right. The Old Farmer's Almanac has released its annual winter forecast, and it says a brewing super El Nino can mean a wetter, stormier winter across the South.
0: I'm almost certain of it. Yeah.
1: What about the south of California?
0: Yes.
1: Can we have some winter
0: weather? We will be getting some winter weather in the winter. In the winter. It's summertime. I don't know if you've checked or not. But
1: yeah, we need some rainy stuff.
0: We're not going to get it in the summer. We're going to get it in the winter.
1: That's fine. Just as long as we get it.
0: It's coming. The Old Farmer's Almanac says it's coming.
1: Well, it said the South. We're not the South. But
0: we are the South. We're the South of the West. Yeah. No, we are.
1: Anyway. We're the Southern Western people.
0: That's what we are. For Southwestern, Southern Western, whatever.
1: Anyway. We can keep going on about that one.
0: No, we can't. We're running out of time.
1: Oh, okay. North can see sudden cold snaps, snow, squalls, and brief blasts of bitter cold. Oh, my. King just passed the redhead. Burger King has reportedly dethroned Wendy's as America's second largest burger chain. McDonald's remains comfortably planted at the top of the burger throne at number one.
0: And I think we kind of could tell this because the president of Burger King is now doing their commercials. You know, I don't know if you've seen that in the last couple of weeks. So anyway, trying to climb back in. They're giving away free Whoppers if you don't like your Whopper. Why would I want to get another Whopper if I don't like my Whopper? If I didn't like it in the first place.
1: That makes no sense to me.
0: Anyway, there you go. And those are some things you didn't know you needed to know today. Ripped
1: from the headlines.

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0: Currently, it's 96 degrees.
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1: And now, for today's edition of All the News You Could Care Less About, here's your reporter, who you also could care less about.
0: Martha Stewart.
2: Ah, Martha.
0: She surveyed Meghan Markle's journey from actress to duchess to homemaking guru and basically has said...
2: Yes?
0: I'm not following the recipe. Asked about Meghan entering the lifestyle world with love, Meghan, Martha told people, if you're an actress, it's hard to then transition to a princess and then from a princess into a homemaking guru on a television show. Then Martha said,
2: oh, she had more to add. Wow.
0: It doesn't sort of follow, so go from there.
2: Okay.
0: So that's Martha's shade.
2: Yelling.
0: No yelling. No insults.
2: No, true.
0: Just carefully place the knife beside the cutting board and walk away.
2: Now, walk I will say away. That I've actually heard Martha toss shade at some people, and she's very opinionated sometimes.
0: Sometimes?
2: Okay, she's very opinionated
0: she's
2: all
0: very
2: the time.
0: She's very opinionated.
2: And yes, she threw shade there at Meghan Markle.
0: Mm-hmm.
2: But, I mean, she could have tossed a little harder. That's all I'm saying. You know, she could toss that like it's tossed salad, but she didn't. She just tossed a little bit. It's like, here.
0: It's a lightly tossed.
2: It's a lightly tossed shade.
0: Yeah.
2: Okay.
0: But yet
2: she's...
0: Shade just the same.
2: Shade just the same, and she's saying what everybody else wants to say, so...
0: And I don't think that it will be considered as just lightly tossed. The fact that she came out and said anything...
2: Oh, good point. All right. Okay, I gotcha.
0: Yeah, it's the shades have been drawn.
2: The shades have been drawn.
0: The knife is by the cutting board.
2: That's crazy. All right.
0: Yes.
2: Yes.
0: This is not Martha's first eyebrow raise. No. Last year, we have a little saga going on here.
2: We do?
0: Because last year she said to Meghan, I hope she knows what she's talking about. Adding that authenticity, and actually knowing your
2: it's easy for you to say.
0: Authenticity.
2: Yeah.
0: That's not right.
2: No, that's right.
0: Authenticity.
2: Yeah.
0: There you go.
2: Yeah.
0: And actually knowing your subject are extremely important.
2: Yeah.
0: Martha says she doesn't mind celebrities entering the territory, though. I don't mind. Good luck. Which translates from Martha as, bless your heart.
2: Bless your heart. Bless your heart. Yeah, that you know, Martha's 85. Is that crazy? And she's
0: pretty
2: still,
0: crazy.
2: She's still doing her craft, you know?
0: Yeah.
2: She's still doing, you know, running her media empire and, you know, doing a television and podcasts and hanging out with Snoop Dogg, although Snoop's pretty busy these days. I don't think she's doing as much stuff with Snoop.
0: He's always busy.
2: Yeah, but you never know. I mean, you know, I've kind of been watching. I don't know where I'm watching it. Is it on YouTube? Is it on one of the food networks or whatever? But I mean, she's doing a lot at home. You know, and I think these are older things that she did. But these wonderful drone shots of her property.
0: Oh my gosh!
2: There and during every season, you know, it's like. Beautiful, beautiful shots.
0: She has a lot of property.
2: She's got a ton of property. She's got a lot of, She's got a lot,
0: But her property has purpose. I mean, she has it.
2: Of course it does.
0: Why would it not? Segregated and separated.
2: Why would it not? She's Martha Stewart.
0: Each one is purposeful and.
2: We must go get the eggs
0: out.
2: In the morning. We must go get the eggs. And then we have to brush the horses. And then we got to repot some plants. Get them ready for the winter.
0: Repot some plants.
2: Yeah. Anyway. It's Van Camp and Morgan.

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1: Gen Z may have finally discovered the greatest feature on a smartphone, making it shut the hell up.
2: Hey, Gen X just knows they grew up with no evidence.
1: That's right. Some Gen Zers are keeping their phones on the do not disturb all day long, silencing calls and texts, social media notifications until they're ready to deal with them.
2: Until they're ready to deal with them.
1: Love it. And surprisingly, therapists aren't screaming, "You kids." Users say do not disturb or DND helps them focus on studying or working without every Snapchat, Instagram message, or group text kicking open the door to another 20-minute scrolling expedition, if you will.
2: Well, they do say you should have balance, or, you know, create balance between your online, your socials and all that good stuff. And so you're making the balance, right?
1: Right. There's research behind the idea, too. A University of California Irvine study cited in the article found workers took an average of about 23 minutes to return to a task after an interruption. 23 minutes. Wow.
2: Yikesies.
1: And I can probably vouch for that. I'm that way. You know, if I get an interruption, it's like, oop, let's go here. And then let's go here. And then let's play a couple of games on my phone. And then a half hour goes by and I go like, oh, crap, what did I do? Gen Z also views DND as setting a boundary. Owning a phone doesn't mean everybody you know purchased a 24-hour backstage pass to your attention.
2: True.
1: I think that's great. Gen Z, good for you. Naturally, some parents hate this. One Gen Zer says her mom's response is basically, you're constantly holding the phone, so answer me in all caps. Answer me in all caps, which means mom's yelling at you. Therapists say everyone could benefit from phone-free periods, although constantly avoiding communication because of deeper anxiety or isolation could be another matter altogether, of course. So there's a compromise, maybe? Important people as exceptions?
2: Maybe there's a compromise.
1: No, because I just learned this is what a neophyte I am. I've had a phone for, I don't know, a few decades. And my wife had to show me how I could get my mom's calls to come through, even when my phone's on silent. And I didn't know you could do that. I guess it's an emergency contact or whatever. And then your phone and your ringtone and your vibration and all that, you can set it to something else. So it's like, oh, see, I can always, you know, complain to mom that, oh, I didn't get your call. My phone was, you know, on silent.
2: Maybe ignorance was bliss.
1: Yeah. Anyway, that's the deal. Set your important people as exceptions. Because protecting your peace is wonderful, right?
2: Sure.
1: You know?
2: Right.
1: And Gen Z finally found an app they love called Leave Me Alone. I like that. And don't forget, remember when missing someone's call was normal? Pepperidge Farm remembers, by God. There you go. It's Van Camp and Morgan.

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1: How old were you when your mom stopped laying out your clothes for school?
0: I don't remember my mom ever laying out my clothes.
1: Seriously, even when you were little? Going to grade school, you picked your own clothes?
0: I don't know.
1: I don't remember.
0: That was a long time ago. Yeah, I don't remember that.
1: That was the dark ages for you.
0: Yeah.
1: I don't remember anything after about the third grade where I didn't pick my own clothes.
0: I don't remember not picking my own clothes. I'll just put it that way.
1: Yeah, no, I'm pretty sure. So my brother and I were, 16 months apart, and my younger brother. And so my mom thought it would be cute if she dresses up like twins, which we hated. Absolutely freaking hated.
0: Uh-huh.
1: You can see why I go to therapy. Anyway, I got this question the other day because back to school, a lot of people are going back to school. We go buy our new clothes with mom on the weekend, all excited to wear, you know, our new duds on the first few days of school.
0: Right.
1: And, you know, when was the last time mom didn't lay out your clothes for those days? And I would think probably around the third grade. So I also started using the F word in my vocabulary around the third grade. So I think I was grown by the third grade. My third grade teacher's name was Mrs. Farrell, by the way.
0: Mrs. Farrell?
1: At Fremont School. Yeah.
0: Farrell.
1: Yeah. Mm. And she had a reputation for being
0: Farrell?
1: Tough. Yeah. Well, she didn't spell it that way, but yeah. You know what? You missed another opportunity to get in to real estate early. A Spanish woman named Maria Angeles Duran claimed ownership of the Sun in 2010 and eventually started selling pieces of it online for about $1 each. And people bought them.
0: I was going to say people fell for this?
1: Yeah. Wow. Maria reportedly completed around 600 sales before eBay shut her down.
0: Oh, gosh. You've got to be kidding me.
1: Over concerns buyers were being scammed. Concerns. Love that. Buyers are being scammed.
0: In this case, was it the buyers are being scammed or buyers are being stupid?
1: I think a little of both.
0: Good grief.
1: Well, so naturally, Maria sued eBay, seeking roughly $11,000 in damages for her lost solar property business. $11,000. That's not a great business, by the way. $11,000 is not a lot of money.
0: Her lost solar property business. Does she have a title to the Sun?
1: And if
0: she does, who signed this bill of sale?
1: Hang on.
0: Okay.
1: Her ownership argument involves the Outer Space Treaty,
0: which prohibits
1: nations from claiming celestial bodies.
0: That doesn't mean you can sell celestial bodies.
1: She argued that individuals aren't specifically mentioned in that treaty.
0: Wow.
1: You know, overarching, you know, humanity, not people.
0: Wow.
1: A Spanish court allowed her lawsuit against eBay to proceed, although it wisely avoided deciding whether Duran actually owns the giant flaming ball 93 million miles away.
0: Wow. Yeah.
1: One important note, the CBS story being circulated is actually from 2015, not a new 2026 lawsuit. So somehow it's just come back up in the news and the cycles in the last couple of days. Anyway, I hate it
0: when that happens.
1: The HOA fees are going to be astronomical.
0: Yeah.
1: I mean, really. And good luck getting homeowners insurance on the Sun.
0: Say in Scotland, okay, you can buy 12 inch by 12 inch, so foot by foot.
1: Yeah.
0: You can also
1: buy stars, which that's probably true. Is against the outer space celestial.
0: Well, 3D. you're yeah. Are you sponsoring a star?
1: I guess you're buying a star.
0: So, I mean, there's lots of stars. There's only one sun. There's lots of stars out there.
1: Yeah, well,
0: look up there. Is that the one?
1: No. But the sun is technically a star too.
0: I know.
1: Yeah, see?
0: So. But there's only one big flaming ball that warms us and fries eggs on the sidewalk right now.
1: Right now, anyway. It's Van Camp and Morgan.

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1: You're not sleeping with it, are you, Ray?
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1: You hound.
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1: 99.5. And it's time for some Tasty Bits.
0: You know, I'm going for some raspberry bombs.
1: Okay. Indeed. Some things you probably didn't know yesterday. The word Muppet was coined by Jim Henson, of course, in the 1950s. Jim later said the often repeated explanation was a combined marionette and puppet really wasn't true. He simply liked the word and the sound of the word Muppet. That's all.
0: Where would the world be without them?
1: I know, right?
0: Where would the world be without Muppet Treasure Island?
1: I know.
0: Arg,
1: mateys. The first speeding ticket in the United States is generally credited to New York City taxi driver Jacob German. In 1899, he was reportedly driving an electric car at a blistering 12 miles per hour. Got a ticket.
0: Whoa.
1: Yeah.
0: Slow down there, speed racer.
1: Ancient Romans sometimes used urine to wash clothing because it's ammonia made in an effective cleaning agent. Everything smelled like it. It's like, ew.
0: Ugh.
1: Emperor Vespasian even imposed a tax on urine collected from public toilets.
0: Ugh. You know. Killing me, Frank.
1: Alaska is simultaneously the northernmost, westernmost, and easternmost U.S. state. The Aleutian Islands cross the 180th meridian into the eastern hemisphere, giving Alaska geographical bragging rights in three directions. By the way, there is an airport in Anchorage that handles all cargo, you know, air freight coming from the eastern hemisphere to the western hemisphere.
0: Oh, okay.
1: Runs through Anchorage because that is actually the shortest distance across the globe is to fly north into the Arctic circle.
0: Okay.
1: Yeah. Learn things from the Discovery Channel all the time. And humans have left more than footprints on the moon. Apollo astronauts abandoned equipment, including cameras, tools, boots, and several lunar rovers, because reducing weight allowed them to bring back more moon rocks. Should have left them up there. Isn't that how we're told on the shores of the world?
0: Yeah, leave no trace.
1: Leave those pebbles. The world needs them. The moon needs the rocks. And there you go. Those are our... Tasty Bits for today.

0: 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Well, looky here, we almost forgot to give you today's impossible trivia question. Are you ready?
1: Oh, well, like I wasn't actually remind you. Nope.
0: A little over 30% of people in their 80s, participate in this hobby weekly. What is it? 30% of people in their 80s.
1: Mahjong.
0: No. Oh, but that would be playing a game of sort, wouldn't
1: or
0: it?
1: Or Mahjong.
0: That would be playing a game of a sort.
1: You said they participate in this activity.
0: In this hobby, weekly hobby.
1: Hobby.
0: Yeah, no, you said, you mentioned Wii bowling. Game. Oh, that's very close. Let's drill that down to what is Wii bowling. It is a, and it's very,
1: it's drill an down. Exercise.
0: No, it's not an exercise.
1: It's an electronic game.
0: What kind of game?
1: A
0: video game, did you say?
1: A video. Well, yeah, video 30% game.
0: 30% of people in their 80s participate in playing video games weekly. That is the answer to today's impossible trivia question.
1: Oh.
0: Hey, sometimes you have to trust your gut, especially when your gut apparently has access to lottery results. And a Maryland man was buying his favorite bingo scratch-off when another ticket caught his attention. As he explained, some tickets call out to you. So he added a scratch-and-match ticket to his purchase and headed home. That's when his little impulse buy became considerably more interesting. While scratching the ticket, he uncovered a $50,000 instant win symbol. And then he found another one. Total winnings, $100,000 from one scratcher. Man.
1: Wow.
0: Yeah.
1: I was about to say, did he win the big one last night?
0: No.
1: Nobody won, I don't think.
0: Yeah. Anyway, the winner said he was shocked. Shocked, he said, by the first $50,000 prize. Then blown away when the second one appeared. I had that happen to me on a $5 one time. I'm like, ooh, I won five. Ooh, I won 10. Anyway.
1: Yeah, not quite the same.
0: No.
1: In fact,
0: yeah,
1: but
0: no.
1: We understand.
0: The fact that I even won 10 is amazing. I never win scratchers. Rather than immediately ordering a Lamborghini and discovering several previously unknown cousins, he says he'll use the winnings to pay bills and help his family because, you know, 100 grand doesn't go very far. Meanwhile, our scratch-offs usually call out, too. They say, thanks for the $5.
1: Right.
0: It's Van Camp and Morgan.

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1: So the question on everybody's mind is this. Will we still fall back this November?
0: Will we or will we not we?
1: Daylight saving time is currently scheduled to end this November 1st, Sunday at 2 a.m. Now, the House of Representatives passed legislation back in July to make daylight saving time permanent. And the president has urged the Senate to pass the Sunshine Protection Act. But here's the deal. Sleep researchers generally agree changing clocks is disruptive, but many prefer permanent standard time instead of the daylight saving time. And this is why. Because in the dark, deep, dark winter months, in the morning when we're normally getting up 6, 7, 8 o'clock in the morning, for a month or so, it's going to be pitch dark until after 8 o'clock.
0: Darky dark.
1: Darky dark. Some mornings until as far as 9:30, depending on where you live in your time zone. You know, because, you know, a time zone is so wide, and on the eastern side of the time zone, you're going to be darker than the western side of the time zone, kind of thing. But anyway, the problem is timing. Of course, the Senate has recessed until September 14th. And Senate Majority Leader John Thune has questioned whether enough senators support the measure.
0: I want their schedule.
1: There's also, I know, right? Well, they got to go home and campaign.
0: Yeah, whatever.
1: You know, so they get 6 weeks to campaign. Anyway, there's also disagreement over which time should become permanent. You know, whether we stay with standard time and we get the darker, well, okay. The darkest hour will be in December, right?
0: Right.
1: At like 5 o'clock, 5:15, depending on where you live, then the sun will go down. And then it'll get brighter for the rest of the year.
0: Yeah.
1: Right? And then descend after summer. So it's never going to be darker before 5:15, but you'll get sun in the morning. So,
0: okay.
1: Guess what? Religious groups have also raised concerns about permanent daylight saving time because later winter sunrises could complicate prayer schedules tied to dawn and sunrise. Number one, like around Easter time, right? Because there's a lot of sunrise services on Easter Sunday. Also, if in the wintertime you're supposed to be at Sunday school at 8:30, are you really going to get up when it's dark outside and go to Sunday school at 8:30? I can imagine that churches are probably a little concerned about that. Anyway, so for now, the plan on turning clocks back at 2 a.m. November 1st is still on. 6 months later, we'll probably resume arguing about this whole thing again. Yeah. Meanwhile, we can, you know, stand on a ladder and reset the microwave. I hate that. Why do you know what? It is a digital piece of equipment in your home.
0: Yeah.
1: Why can't the microwave know, like your computers know? Now the internet guides your computer into turning the clocks automatically for you.
0: True.
1: But you know, you would think that it would be able to program into a tiny little computer brain when to change the time on your microwave.
0: One would think.
1: Or your clock in your car. Right? That's the other one. That drives me crazy as well. And if you still have a VCR, that drives me kind of crazy too. Because, yeah, it doesn't set itself. And most ovens, although smart ovens, I think, are resetting themselves now. I don't know. This is the problem. You know, we want the convenience of everything being connected.
0: Yeah.
1: Everything being online. And then we're worried about the fact that AI is going to burn our house down by having connected ovens and refrigerators, right? I don't know. All I know is this, is that we will never burn your house down being an internet radio provider. We will not burn your house down.
0: Not that we know, unless we are so hot.
1: No. Well, yeah, it's true too. Throwing the flamethrower of a signal at 50,000 watts. We don't do that anymore. Anyway. What say you? Daylight saving time or just standard? It's Van Camp and Morgan.

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1: Time for Van Camp Morgan's birthday extravaganza.
0: Joe Rogan. Joe Rogan, who is the most listened to podcast in the world. I've never listened to a show. Never listened to it. I've not been interested in listening to it. So, and I listen to podcasts, but it's just not one of those that I want.
1: Well, you know, teach their own.
0: Yeah. Yep. He's, Joe's 58?
1: 59.
0: Okay. All right.
1: Thor Hunk.
0: Oh.
1: Baby. Yeah. Hottie. So I'm sorry, I had to have a minute.
0: You had to have a moment there.
1: Chris Hemsworth.
0: So, all right. We know that Chris, this is his last foray at Thor coming up.
1: Yeah, whatever. We're not talking about that.
0: Right. But I will say this. I think he's 43 today, yeah?
1: You are correct, sir. Right, okay. 43 years of fine living.
0: Jeez, okay. All right. All right. As we move along.
1: Viola Davis.
0: Viola Davis is, gosh, is she? Yeah, she's very, very talented. She's 60?
1: 61.
0: All right, okay.
1: And Anna Gunn.
0: Anna Gunn from Breaking Bad.
1: Deadwood.
0: Yeah. Anna's got to be, is she 55?
1: She is 58.
0: Okay.
1: I might butcher this name, but you'll know who it is.
0: Uh-huh.
1: Ian McDiarmid.
0: Ian McDiarmid is the original
1: Emperor Palpatine.
0: Yeah, and he is the he is the Emperor in Star Wars, and he came back too to do the last movie. As a matter of fact,
1: such an evil,
0: very evil character. Very evil. I think Ian is 82 today, right?
1: He is 82
0: awesome.
1: Today.
0: Awesome.
1: Drummer Richie Ramone from the Ramones.
0: Yep. Richie is 69 today.
1: And the reason why his last name is Ramone?
0: Everybody's last name, they renamed themselves. The Ramone was their last name. It's not their real last names, by the way. None of them were related.
1: No.
0: And three of them are dead. So, yeah.
1: But all their last names are Ramon.
0: Yeah, they changed their names to Ramon. Why not?
1: Well, you've seen some of their
0: plots. They have two are buried at the Hollywood Forever Cemetery here in Los Angeles. Johnny and forget the other one. Anyway, yeah, the Ramones. Yeah. So I said 69. Did I say 69? Is that
1: right? You said 69. You're correct,
0: all
1: sir.
0: Right. And
1: last but not least, yes, is Joe Jackson.
0: Is she really going out with him? Joe is 72, I believe.
1: 72.
0: Right? If today's your birthday,
1: happy birthday.
0: From Van Camp and Morgan. Mm-hmm.

0: where it's all about the music.
1: I have a lot of powers all over my body.
2: I'm gonna ask you some questions. You know, nothing cray, just real simple stuff. Okay, how long have you guys been together?
3: 2 years.
4: Yes.
2: Okay, Malcolm, are you happy?
4: Yes.
2: Do you like living with her?
4: Yes.
2: Have you been with a man?
4: No.
2: Did you have a good Halloween?
4: Yes.
2: Did you have a good Christmas?
4: Yes.
2: Do you like movies?
4: Yeah.
2: Have you been with a man?
4: Yeah. No, what? No!
2: Do you have a good Easter?
4: Yes.
2: Do you like booze?
4: Yes.
2: Do you eat food every day?
4: Yes.
2: Have you been with a man?
4: Yes. No, no! I've never been with a man.
2: Okay, I'm just asking.
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0: 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We're going across the pond.
1: Across the pond. Da, da, da, da, da, da, da, da, da, da.
0: London police just had themselves one heck of a luxury car shopping spree.
1: The police did?
0: Metropolitan police seized.
1: Oh, they seized. Okay.
0: 90 high-end vehicles. 90 of them. Wow. 90. High-end vehicles worth roughly $10 million.
1: Holy mackerel.
0: Yep.
1: How much does that translate to in pounds? $10 million. Go ahead. I think it's fewer pounds than dollars.
0: It's a lot of money.
1: But it's a lot of money. It's a good lottery win is what it is. Yeah.
0: So how much is that per car?
1: That's, I don't know, if there was 90 vehicles, you know, it's like $100,000 per car, right? Is that right? Yeah, something like that.
0: Well, there was a weekend crackdown on antisocial driving around Hyde Park. Antisocial driving.
1: In Hyde Park.
0: Hyde Park, Kensington, and Chelsea.
1: Yeah.
0: Police targeted everything from excessive engine revving and convoy cruising to street racing.
1: Really?
0: But the crown jewel was a rare Ferrari Monza SP2. One of only 499 produced and potentially worth $5 million.
1: Well, there you go. The other ones were only worth $85 million. So, okay, I get
0: it.
1: Can
0: you imagine having a car that's worth
1: $5 million? I mean, so, all right.
0: No, because can you imagine the person when the shopping cart is coming straight toward their car?
1: Yeah, I know. No! It's kind of like the Bounty commercial, right? Where the green liquid's going towards whatever to ruin something, and Bounty has enough time to pull off the logo and get another thing out and wipe it up. By then, the green liquid would have hit the ground. I mean, you know, it's like, come on.
0: Well, in this case,
1: same thing with the car and the shopping cart in slow mo.
0: Exactly, the person is diving in slow motion.
1: So I've binge watched. All first three seasons of Ted Lasso, and I've forgotten that these professional footballers, the soccer players, are all millionaires. You know, they are driving Lamborghinis and stuff.
0: Sure.
1: And they show them, it's like, wow, what a lifestyle. And living in these palatial homes. It's like, they've got great cribs just to play video games in. Anyway. Anyway. Do continue. So they seized these cars.
0: So police say the Ferrari had been in Britain for just one day. It was not insured.
1: Okay.
0: And here's the beautiful part.
1: What's that?
0: It was being driven by someone with a learner's permit.
1: Oh, my word. Are you kidding me?
0: Who would have let this person drive this
1: car? Somebody who's got more money than God.
0: I guess.
1: Who would have cared less? $5 million? Whatever. I got more of those where that came from.
0: Well, it's not learning to drive. It is learning how quickly you can lose $5 million.
1: Yeah, no kidding. Wow.
0: New police powers elbow officers to immediately impound vehicles without first issuing warnings.
1: No kidding.
0: Yeah, so residents have reportedly complained about dangerous and disruptive driving in the area.
1: Uh-huh.
0: And, well, this is what is happening.
1: If you can't afford to get it out of hock, that just might go up for auction. You never know. Yeah.
0: Yeah.
1: Be a little nicer on the streets is what we're saying in jolly old England. There
0: so
1: you go.
0: Your $5 million car is not going to be worth a lot more.
1: Yeah, or a lot less when it goes to auction.
0: Yeah.
1: Right? And that's our crazy crime story for today.

0: 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Trying to sound polite in a work email could actually make you sound less confident. A CEO says several common phrases employees use every day can weaken their message and potentially hurt how they're perceived when promotion time rolls around.
1: Oh, no.
0: And don't forget, kids, emails are forever, even though you delete them.
1: Yeah, they are.
0: They are. The problem isn't being courteous. It's language that unnecessarily apologizes, hedges, or makes perfectly reasonable requests sound like you're begging permission to exist near the copier. Here are some phrases to watch, according to the CEO. I'm just writing to... ..
1: Uh-huh.
0: Sorry for bothering you... .. Yeah, that's a weak one, by the way. I think we should... .. What? You think? Right?
1: You're going to tell me what to do? No.
0: Would it be possible to... .. I just wanted to follow up on... .. If you have any questions, please feel free to ask. See, I put that one in my emails. I guess that's weak. That's weak sauce. Okay.
1: I would think that would be polite.
0: I think it's polite, but I mean, of course, I'm not looking to get promoted because I'm the CEO of the damn company. I can't get any higher. Hopefully, this makes sense. .. The CEO's recommendation is to communicate more directly. Instead of, I just wanted to follow up, try, I'm following up. Same message, fewer verbal permission slips. Because apparently, climbing the corporate ladder begins by deleting the word "just."
1: That does make a lot of sense.
0: Next email, give me the raise, Steve. Give me the raise.
1: There you go.
0: All right, who cares? News is next.

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0: Currently, it's 94 degrees.
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0: 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It is time for the Who Cares News headlines. Here's Morgan.
1: Oh, Kimmy. Hidden Hills mansion, apparently. You know, last night I did actually see a Skims commercial.
0: You did?
1: Yeah. And then yesterday was what, Bodywear?
0: Yeah, it was Shapewear Day. Probably why you saw a commercial last night.
1: This is my body. Anyway, Kim's Hidden Hills mansion apparently came with an unexpected Airbnb guest.
0: Oh, my.
1: And complimentary transportation.
0: You're going to have to work up that security a little bit better. Mm. Wow.
1: A man allegedly broke into Kim's $90 million home on Sunday, then decided burglary was not enough, and reportedly helped himself to one of her luxury cars for a joyride around the neighborhood.
0: Yeah.
1: Whee!
0: I don't think he was getting out of Hidden Hills. You know, no. You got to go through the guard check. Yeah. So it's like, no, this car doesn't look like it belongs to you. Stand by a minute. Yeah, hang on a second. I got to call somebody. Yeah. Yeah.
1: The can West give LA. Give me a minute. I got some stuff. Yeah. Right.
0: Yeah.
1: All right. All right. So, when sheriff's deputies arrived, the authorities say the suspect was still inside the house where he had allegedly been taking other items. So he was arrested on suspicion of burglary and vehicle theft.
0: Oh, that's like
1: while he's in the act. Theft. There's not really any suspicion going on there, but, you know, it is what it is. Fortunately, Kim and her four kids were not home. They were staying in a nearby rental while the mansion undergoes major renovations.
0: Oh, that's how he got in.
1: My mansion must get fixed even though I just built it.
0: No, that's how he got in. Construction. Yeah. Okay.
1: So Kelly Clarkson had a little wardrobe malfunction during the Las Vegas residency.
0: What?
1: Naturally turned into part of the show.
0: Of course.
1: You know, she's Kelly Clarkson.
0: Yeah, she's great. That's her show already.
1: Oh, yeah.
0: Yeah.
1: So she was chatting with the crowd at Caesar's Palace. Gust of wind blew up Kelly's sheer top, revealed her black lace bra. Gasp.
0: Gasp.
1: So she looks down and announced, uh-oh, there's my boobs. Then came the reassurance that nobody requested.
0: Oh, what's that?
1: They're too small. They won't come out. You're fine. So she quickly reversed the self-deprecation, remembering that someone had warned her not to speak negatively during the Lionsgate portal.
0: Oh, it's Lionsgate portal. No. Yeah, you got to be positive. Yeah.
1: Mm-hmm. So Kelly corrected herself.
0: Yeah.
1: Just kidding, universe. My boobs are awesome.
0: They're awesome.
1: They're
0: awesome.
1: Manifested.
0: Man. Yeah. Okay. All right. You know, Kelly Clarkson can handle herself in any instance, any situation whatsoever, which is amazing because we remember her when she was just this demure little singer from Texas.
1: That's right.
0: 26 years ago. Can you believe it's been 26
1: years? Nope.
0: I can't believe it either. My God. Anyway, you know, and of course, best of luck to Kelly. Sorry that she gave up her talk show. She was great at it. She could get any guest she wanted. I believe she was a kind person to her staff, which is also important these days. So, she was a kind boss. And I wish her well. You know, she's done just fine. You know,
1: she's
0: Las
1: fine.
0: Vegas residency, the whole bit. But anyway. All right, there you go. More Who Cares tomorrow. And it's the Who Caresiest, is it not?
1: It's the what?
0: The Who Caresiest.
1: Yeah, sure. Yeah, that's it.
0: Have a great day, and
1: that's all the news you could tell us about for today.

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1: Hey, it's time for hour four, kids.
0: Bring it on.
1: The best hour on the radio. You know, I talk to people in corporate meetings here. We have a corporation, we do, and we meet. And I say, you know, yeah, we got the fourth hour. Oh, you mean the best hour on the radio, John? I said, the best.
2: Grief.
1: That was the right answer, you guys. That was the right answer. Today, our hour four is brought to you by our fake sponsor, Celestial Squatters. If you can see it, you can deed it.
2: Our Great. Yeah.
1: 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Why settle for owning a boring little acre in Nebraska when you can claim an entire planet? Our patented point, claim, and sell system teaches you how to declare ownership of virtually anything floating in space. The sun, great location, terrible summers.
0: I think you should claim ownership of Pluto.
1: Oh, I like that. Yeah, I like that.
0: You're welcome.
1: I'm Pluto's friend. Stars, sell them individually or bundle them into profitable constellations.
0: Well, comets, make packages.
1: Yeah, there you go. Yeah. Comets, you know, mobile homes of the universe. Planets, become a landlord of literally global reach. Moons, perfect starter properties, and black holes. You'll never meet the tenants because nobody gets their security deposit back. And we'll even provide downloadable certificates of celestial ownership, printed on paper impressive enough that grandma might believe they're legally binding. And with our platinum package, we'll show you how to subdivide Jupiter into luxury gas view condominiums.
0: And you know what? If you like all this, just keep it to yourself and love it. If you don't like it, our company's name is Acme.
1: Celestial Squatters. There's no law against owning the universe if you completely misunderstand the law. Celestial Squatters is not recognized by NASA, the United Nations, any government on Earth, or anybody who has completed law school. All right, it's time for us to say hello to the squad today. Hello, squad.
0: Silent Diane.
1: Madam President.
0: Deb John.
1: Dr. Ian Stanley, I presume.
0: Hello, Doctor.
1: And?
0: Ed in Phoenix.
1: Let's not forget.
0: Tammy. Hello, Tammy. Clay. Hey, Clay. And Casey Joe. Yo, dude.
1: And DF David Falls and Bruce.
0: Leech.
1: All right, we're going to mention this real quick, and we'll tell you about this as our sixth season is going to be premiering in September. If you're interested in being a member of the Hour 4 squad, we'd love to hear from you.
0: Yeah.
1: Email us and let us know who you are at show@vancampenmorgan.com. Okay? Because we'll be bringing out a whole new squad for a whole new season in September.
0: Wow. Yeah.
1: All right, here's what's coming up today on Hour 4, our fast facts you can use if you listen fast enough. Hey, hey, hey. Also, our stupid list. And we're going to go back to 2022 for this one, an oldie but a goodie. This one's called Top Signs There Is a God. And you have to put your mind frame in the mind frame of 2022 when you hear this stupid list, okay? And our icy me's for today, these are completely new, and we've scraped them up from the bottom of the internet for you. We have. All right, that and so much more is coming up for you on the best hour on the radio. I repeat myself again. Hour 4, kids, and it starts
0: right now.

0: 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It's time for our Fast Facts you can use if you can listen fast enough. You know the drill. Our motor mouths are what they are.
1: Our motor mouths are what they are.
2: I was going with you.
0: Yeah, okay, fine. Yeah. Be that way.
2: I can't talk that fast.
0: Here we go. Today's facts. 0% of baby boomers are willing to pay $80 for a t-shirt. That's for sure.
2: 80% of any generation.
0: No, 0% willing to pay $80 for a t-shirt. Not worth it.
2: No.
0: 1 out of 10 people only cook at home once a week. I believe that.
2: It happens.
0: That happens in my house a lot. Almost 20% of women say they have kept a fender bender a secret from their partner.
2: Oh, geez.
0: How do you do that?
2: I don't know.
0: You know, somebody looks at the car and goes, like, what happened to the car? Oh, you know what? A shopping cart must have hit it at the grocery store in the car park. 5% to 20% of middle-aged people squint when they have to read road signs.
2: Only, it starts to
0: only
2: be
0: 20%.
2: It starts to creep into your life.
0: The
2: little squint
0: vision
2: here,
0: thing.
2: A little squint there, yeah. And then you squint more here. Then yeah. Reason you're
0: or you can't
2: squinty.
0: Read. Can't read. Yeah. 50% of Americans have ditched their friends and made up a lie so they could stay at home and watch TV.
2: Yeah.
0: I don't know that that's a good excuse anymore, since most TV can be watched on demand, right? Or maybe you just didn't feel like getting dressed.
2: Well, maybe you want to doom scroll, or maybe you want to watch a movie.
0: Well, binge watch.
2: You binge watch. Yeah. So that's still watching TV.
0: I got it. 10% of us say traffic has made us cry in the last year. You know, I don't think I've ever cried when it came to traffic. It just makes me upset, and so I get mad. I don't get sad. On average,
2: I can imagine crying in traffic.
0: I can't either. On average, refrigerators get cleaned once every 110 days.
2: You?
0: Yeah, hold my refrigerator. A recent survey reveals that women will go on a diet 16 times in their lifetime. Women. Men, not so much.
2: Just 16?
0: Only 16, really? 66% of us say we won't vote for a politician who doesn't like pets. And who would? Okay? I mean, come on now. You gotta love pets.
2: That's right.
0: Must love pets. Adult men, on average, spend an hour and a half more per week hanging out with friends as compared to women.
2: Okay. Yeah.
0: Do we? I don't know. 23% of people feel guilty if they don't make their beds on a daily basis. Yeah, hold my sheets. The amount of people taking baths in their homes has decreased by 80% over the past 50 years because of shower.
2: Because there's no
0: more
2: bathtubs.
0: Convenient. And there are a lot of houses don't have bathtubs. You're right.
2: And if there is a bathtub, it might be tiny.
0: Yeah, that's true, too. And finally, according to Women's Health, the magazine, 3% of women say they can't remember their natural hair color. Really? Really? I would say
2: they
0: right now.
2: Can't find a picture somewhere?
0: Of those 3%, their natural hair color is blonde.
2: Dirty blonde.
0: Dirty blonde. There you go. And those are our fast facts you can use for today.

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1: So yesterday we told you about the guy in Washington who tried to rob a church and wound up getting blasted by a skunk.
0: Yep.
1: Remember that?
0: By Officer Skunk.
1: Officer Skunk. If that's not good enough to convince you that the big guy upstairs is real, check out today's list of top signs there is a God. Our stupid list today, kids. Here we go.
0: In other words, if someone needs additional facts that there is a God, here you go.
1: Here you go. Your girlfriend's cat ran away. There is a God.
0: Oh, boo.
1: Inflation is at a 40-year high, but Costco hot dogs are still $1.50. That's a good one. Okay. You got the Trader Joe's cashier who doesn't talk. There is a God.
0: Oh, come on. They're nice.
1: The woman boarding your flight with the shrieking infant just kept walking past you. Yeah, appreciate that.
0: That's good.
1: You told your kid her goldfish swam back to the ocean and she believed you.
0: Oh, that's clever. Sorry. It's just, that's clever. That's clever right there.
1: Your social security number isn't on any documents at Mar-a-Lago. Sorry, couldn't resist.
0: Oh,
1: signs, yeah. Other signs, there is a God. Your McDonald's fries are hot. And I will add one to that.
0: Oh, come on.
1: The McFlurry machine at McDonald's is working.
0: Yeah, that's the one.
1: Maury Povich revealed, you're not the father. There is a God.
0: Jeez.
1: And finally, Smash Mouth is on indefinite hiatus. There you go. Our stupid list of the day. It's Van Camp and Morgan.

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1: Scrape, scrape, scrape, scrape, scrape, scrape, scrape, scrape.
2: It's that time of the day, kids, where we share with you our daily scrapage of the bottom of the internet. 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
0: The pond scum of the internet.
2: These are our ICME stories, or in case you missed it, for today. The United States Department of Transportation says its campaign to recruit video gamers as air traffic controllers has reached 94% of its hiring goal. The pitch, gamers already spend hours multitasking.

0: multitasking, solving problems, and making rapid decisions. So why not give them airplanes instead of Fortnite characters? Well, more than 2,000 top candidates are now moving through an accelerated hiring process toward the FAA Academy.
1: Okay.
0: Transportation Secretary Sean Duffy says the agency is seeing its highest single-year employment numbers ever in the history of ever. Finally, all those childhood hours of gaming can be explained to mom as preliminary aviation training. Right, mom? Right.
1: Yeah.
0: British newlywed Kate Dean discovered her wedding caterers had completely failed to show up, leaving about 100 guests without dinner. Oh, my word. Kate raced to a nearby Piri Piri Grill and Scusi Pizza and Pasta and asked if they could feed everybody immediately. Amazingly, both restaurants stepped up, reportedly closing to regular customers and producing mountains of food. The original caterer later apologized, really? And refunded the company of the couple, really? Kate got her wedding dinner, guests got pizza, and somebody finally discovered the correct answer to everything. Every catering emergency, more pizza, more pizza. And finally, a survey of 2,000 parents finds they spend about 432 hours during the school year planning, shopping for, packing, and cooking food for their kids. 432 hours. Wow. Parents average 12 hours a week on food-related chores, while 71% say they're dealing with picky eaters, naturally, and 56% regularly modify meals to keep the tiny restaurant critics satisfied. Sandwiches were named the ultimate lunchbox hero, while sourdough ranked as the favorite bread. Kids have got a palate. Did you know that? Sourdough is awesome, by the way.
1: Sourdough is pretty darn good.
0: Yeah, there you go. And those are ICMEs for today.

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0: Currently, it's 93 degrees.
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1: 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What is it? And where do we draw the line? Yeah. 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
1: Name's Francis Sawyer, but everybody calls me Psycho. 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
4: Currently, it's 92 degrees.
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1: Alice, I'm going to ask you a couple of standard questions, okay? 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
1: You hear this?
2: Hmm?
1: She's talking to Ted Danson.
2: That was a guy?
1: Yeah.
2: That was a girl?
1: No, they have little chats on the cell phone.
2: No, they don't.
1: They do all day long.
2: Really?
1: Yeah. I'm telling you, it's unbelievable. And when they're together, she goes like this, she gives him a slap.
2: Touching like that?
1: Yeah, yeah. Like a playful
2: slap. Oh, the flirting, flirtatious slap.
1: The flirtatious tap.
2: Really?
1: Yeah. That's like, you know, sex for platonic friends.
2: Yeah.
1: Because they can't touch each other, it's forbidden, so they're allowed to go like that. Are you going to the NRDC opening tomorrow?
2: Yeah, of course.
1: All right, I'll see you tomorrow.
2: All right.
3: Hey. Wow. Oh, look at you.
4: No, look at you. You
3: look
4: are
3: at
4: Miss
3: you.
4: NRDC.
3: Well, thank you.
4: You make me want to save the planet.
3: So, should we go in?
2: Okay, let's
3: see
2: go
3: the
2: in.
3: New wing?
4: Call me, actually. I have something to tell you.
3: I've got something to tell you, too.
1: Oh. Saying hello?
3: Hello.
1: Oh, hi.
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4: Currently, it's 90 degrees.
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6: You're Ruben's proxy? What the hell does that mean?
7: Now, he's dealing with a personal situation, so he asked me to fill in. Yeah, relax. I'm a professional actor, and these dudes never know the difference.
6: I can't freaking believe this.
7: So you're quiet, because I'm trying to prepare.
8: I am so sorry for the delay, folks, but one of our senior analysts, Ruben Pfeffer, had his spleen burst just a few moments ago, and...
9: That's not good. Is he going to be all right?
8: Well, God willing, Leland. But anyway, be that as it may, we have Mr. Pfeffer's associate here, Mr. Sanford Lyle, who's been briefed on the case and will present Ruben's recommendations.
9: Thank you, Stanley. Need a little bit of water. As you know, this is a highly complex case. Let me see here. Yeah, on the plus side, Leland's blood pressure is pretty solid. And he's at a decent weight, and he looks pretty damn healthy, right? I mean, he's a sexy guy, right? And he is sexually active in the community.
6: Let's not bullcrap each other. On paper, Van Loo is one of the riskiest sons of bitches alive. But people, we cannot sum up a man's life with a bunch of numbers on a computer screen. All right, we all need to look into our hearts and go, do I think this dude is going to die in a few years or not? Is old Leland here going to fight off a man with the last name Reaper? First name, who goes by the last name Reaper? First name Grim? Or will this base jumping, crocodile wrestling, shark diving, volcano illusion, bear fighting, snake wrangling, motocross racing bastard die? And the answer is no, friends, which is why myself, Ruben Pfeffer, Stan
10: And all of us here at In Derby and Friends are willing to lay our asses on the line and proudly recommend that Leland Van Loo receive $50 million in life and health and automobile insurance for a duration of no less than 20 years. What do you think, guys?
11: Are you that kid from Crocodile Tears?
12: You're goddamn right I am.
11: I thought so. Impressive presentation. He's insured.
12: Yeah!
13: Congratulations.
12: Bloody ripper!
13: Love ya, son.
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1: Don't say it.
0: Oh, sorry. Since Will Wheaton was on Next Generation.
1: That long? 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
5: Currently, it's 89 degrees.
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8: The barometer's falling. It's going to rain in 5 minutes. We got to be quick.
9: Well, where are they?
8: Unknown. Split into two groups. I'll take Ned, Okada, and Wolodarski.
10: Thanks. Thanks a lot for not picking me.
8: What? We're smack in the middle of a lightning strike rescue op, Klaus. What's the deal?
10: I'm sick of being on B-Squad.
8: Listen, you may be on B-Squad, but you're the B-Squad leader. Don't you know me and Esteban always thought of you as our baby brother?
10: I've always thought of you two as my dads. Please don't let anyone make fun of me for saying so.
8: I can't guarantee that, Klausy, but I'll try. Can we get on with the maneuvers now? Wolodarski, you got something?
11: Okay.
10: Anybody see anybody?
11: Empty.
8: Klaus, Clarice, sit.
10: I think this whole place is deserted.
8: We played a bum hunch. Okay, let's not get down on ourselves. We still got two more Ping Islands to check out. Except I don't know if we have enough guests to do it.
12: Damn it, Steve.
8: This sucks. I'm disappointed in myself.
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4: Currently, it's 88 degrees.
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7: David Demke. You do understand English. 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
8: Hey, is that a new kid or something?
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9: No. I ride my bike.
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1: Well, let's say this Twinkie represents the normal amount of psychokinetic energy in the New York area. According to this morning's sample, it would be a Twinkie 35 feet long, weighing approximately 600 pounds.
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4: Currently, it's 87 degrees.
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3: Currently, it's 86 degrees.
4: From Feature Story News in Brussels, I'm William Denslow. According to the Washington Post, President Donald Trump secretly swapped planes after a recent summit due to a security threat. The White House hasn't confirmed whether the president made the switch amid fears his plane was targeted by Iran. Republican Senator Bill Cassidy, a physician who chairs the Senate Health Committee, has publicly broken with US President Trump over a new executive order on childhood vaccinations, writing on X that the order is wrong and will make children less safe. The order signed Monday would cut the recommended childhood vaccine schedule from 18 jabs to 11. James Goodison reports from Washington.
5: What exactly will this order do? Well, effectively, the number of vaccines recommended for children has dropped from 18, which was recommended by the Pediatric Academy here, to 11. Mr. Trump says this will give parents more choice, not prohibit access. And specifically on the MMR vaccine, Mr. Trump likened it to injecting a child with soda.
4: Ukraine's president says that Russia is becoming increasingly reliant on North Korean missiles. Comes as the two sides again exchanged aerial strikes overnight. Meanwhile, Russia's Supreme Court has cancelled the registration of the liberal and anti-war Yabloko party from running in the upcoming elections. European Commission spokesperson Anita Hipper says it comes as no surprise.
6: Basically shows that Russia is afraid because they truly need to eliminate any dissenting voice. So by silencing the political opposition, Kremlin is also removing any domestic voice that has been critical of its unjustified war of aggression against Ukraine.
4: Congolese health officials are dramatically widening their search for undetected Ebola infections, a move they say will push the already alarming case count higher in the weeks ahead. The World Health Organization's emergency committee is due to meet next Monday to assess the crisis. The international community has called for more funding as the outbreak outpaces the response. From Kinshasa, Chris Ockenringer reports.
7: They're saying this is now the worst Ebola outbreak, the fastest spreading Ebola outbreak on record. It's only second to the West African one of 2014, where 11,000 people were killed. And, you know, the DRC had another outbreak in 2018 where 2,300 people were killed in 2 years. It ended in 2020. But this one was just declared on May 15th, and we're already seeing more than 20,000 people dead. So there's a lot of concern.
4: And a Syrian court has sentenced former leader Bashar al-Assad to death in absentia. The family ruled for 5 decades, and Bashar al-Assad is accused of using state agencies to commit war crimes and crimes against humanity. From bureaus worldwide, this is FSN.
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1: Drop this off at Mr. Fielding's office on your way out.
2: Hey, let me explain something to you, all right?
3: I have a friend named Bootsy that got killed doing some shit like this not too long ago. I ain't gonna carry this just because y'all made a mistake. I carry from A to B. I have nothing to do with C, okay? I have a wife and two kids, and I'd like to see my twin daughters, Monique and Unique, again.
1: It's just right on your way out. It's no problem if you could just take it off my desk, drop it off at Mr. Fielding's. He could call research. They could
2: treat it. What about my daughters, Monique and Unique? What about them? What's in it for me? What's in it for my family?
1: What do you want?
2: What's in it for me? I'm risking my life. What's in it for me? What's in it for me? I have beautiful daughters. You asking me to risk my life? What am I going to get out of this?
1: I'm sorry, that's it.
2: Where's his office?
1: It's just along the corridor down the steps. It's just right near your way out.
2: I'm just doing this for my kids. This is the same way Bootsy got killed. All they found was $20 and a pair of Adidas. Down the hallway, right?
1: Along the corridor. Down the steps.
2: Whoa, we almost fucked up. Shoe money for my daughters.
1: Thanks.
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0: 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That thing hasn't started since FanFusion was still called Phoenix Comic.
1: Don't say it.
0: Oh, sorry. Since Will Wheaton was on Next Generation.
1: That long? Jeez, just get rid of that thing.
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4: Currently, it's 85 degrees.
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1: Do you believe in UFOs, astral projections, mental telepathy, ESP, clairvoyance, spirit photography, telekinetic movement, full trance mediums, the Loch Ness Monster, and the theory of Atlantis?
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3: Currently, it's 85 degrees.
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1: Okay, come on. All right? You're Larry David. Who are you?
2: I'm Larry David.
1: And what do you happen to enjoy?
2: I happen to enjoy wearing women's panties.
1: Perfect, that's it.
2: I'm very comfortable with that.
1: Very comfortable.
2: You have to replace my pants? I'm not going to pay for these pants.
3: No, because you're going to walk around with a security tag on that and someone's going to arrest you or something. Sir, you cannot leave with those pants.
2: Really?
3: It's going to follow you around, that sound.
4: Yes, ma'am. I'm looking for Larry David.
5: Oh, come right in.
4: Hello?
2: Oh, hey, Officer Krupke.
4: Yeah.
2: Look, hey, Jeff, it's Officer Krupke.
1: Oh, yeah, like from West Side Story.
2: From West Side Story.
4: Yeah, we received a call about you using obscenities against a woman and her children.
2: What? That's ridiculous. I sang the song that I sang to you, Officer Krupke, Krup you.
4: It's not the way they heard it.
2: I was singing the song, Krup you.
4: Where'd you get those pants?
2: Banana Republic.
4: There's a security tag on those pants.
2: Well, I traded them because they took my pants, so I took these.
4: Give me the pants.
2: What are you talking about? These are my pants.
4: Now.
2: Okay, fine.
4: You don't have to do this here.
2: I don't care. Okay, here.
5: Oh my God, who are you?
2: I'm Larry David. I happen to enjoy wearing women's panties.
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4: From Feature Story News in Brussels, I'm William Denslow. The death toll from Monday's magnitude 7.4 earthquake in Western Colombia has passed 200, as rescue teams race to reach survivors still trapped under collapsed buildings. It comes after Venezuela was struck by twin earthquakes in June that killed more than 6,000 people, and Monday's Colombian quake was felt across the border. Andreina Fermin has more from Caracas.
5: This situation is a reminder of what happened in Venezuela in the last month, in June, on June 24, because the situation has been managed in a very difficult way. The Venezuelans were asking the government for help as soon as possible, and the government delayed the help didn't respond as soon as possible as they needed, and also the Venezuelans are still trying to find the lost one in the rubble of the buildings, and they are asking the government to help them to try to get the bodies out of the buildings.
4: U.S. President Donald Trump's confirmed he switched planes after a NATO summit because of a security threat. James Goodison in Washington says the Secret Service acted on intelligence suggesting Iran was planning to fire a missile at the presidential aircraft as it returned from the NATO event in Turkey.
6: There's been quite a few security concerns about that plane, whether it's got the technology and the backing to prevent missile strikes or attacks on the president. So on the way home, he said, President Trump said, "Oh, I'm going to take the old Air Force One for old time's sake." So he boards, so did the press, so did the White House staff. And for all intents and purposes, everybody on that plane thought they were traveling with the president as it flew back to Washington.
4: Former U.S. Marine Robert Gilman has traveled back to the U.S. after Russia agreed to release him from detention, with U.S. President Donald Trump saying he spoke to Gilman on Tuesday. Russian President Vladimir Putin signed a pardon decree on what officials describe as humanitarian grounds, following weekend negotiations, with no prisoner swap or concessions made by Washington. Gilman's been held for more than 4 years after an incident on a train to Moscow. Nick Harper reports from Washington.
7: President Donald Trump said that the release had taken place after he spoke to the Russian President Vladimir Putin. He said that Russia had agreed to release Robert Gilman. He also said that it was very much on a humanitarian basis. Reports are that Robert Gilman is very ill and has been

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2: Currently, it's 87 degrees.
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1: Wow, I didn't expect that.
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1: McLovin? McLovin? What kind of a stupid name is that, Fogel? 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
2: Oh, they let you pick any name you want when you get down there.
3: And you landed on McLovin?
2: Yeah, I was between that and Muhammad.
3: Why don't you pick a common name like a normal person? 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It just says McLovin.
1: What? One name? Who are you, Seal?
3: Fogel? Zaggy says you're 25 years old. Why wouldn't you just put 21, man?
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0: Hey, Danny, can I get a ride?
1: Stevie, your car broke down again.
0: 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That thing hasn't started since Fan Fusion was still called Phoenix Comic.
1: Don't say it.
0: Oh, sorry. Since Will Wheaton was on Next Generation.
1: That long? 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
0: Well, it's so old, it's not worth selling. 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
5: From Feature Story News in Brussels, I'm William Denslow. The death toll from Monday's magnitude 7.4 earthquake in Western Colombia has passed 200, as rescue teams race to reach survivors still trapped under collapsed buildings. It comes after Venezuela was struck by twin earthquakes in June that killed more than 6,000 people, and Monday's Colombian quake was felt across the border. Andreina Femin has more from Caracas.
6: This situation is a reminder of what happened in Venezuela in the last month, in June, June 24, because the situation has been managed in a very difficult way. The Venezuelans were asking the government for help as soon as possible, and the government delayed the help didn't respond as soon as possible as they needed, and also the Venezuelans are still trying to find the lost one in the rubble of the buildings, and they are asking the government to help them to try to get the bodies out of the buildings.
5: U.S. President Donald Trump's confirmed he switched planes after a NATO summit because of a security threat. James Goodison in Washington says the Secret Service acted on intelligence suggesting Iran was planning to fire a missile at the presidential aircraft as it returned from the NATO event in Turkey.
7: There's been quite a few security concerns about that plane, whether it's got the technology and the backing to prevent missile strikes or attacks on the president. So on the way home, he said, President Trump said, "Oh, I'm going to take the old Air Force One for old time's sake." So he boards, so do the press, so do the White House staff. And for all intents and purposes, everybody on that plane thought they were traveling with the president as it flew back to Washington.
5: Former U.S. Marine Robert Gilman has traveled back to the U.S. after Russia agreed to release him from detention, with U.S. President Donald Trump saying he spoke to Gilman on Tuesday. Russian President Vladimir Putin signed a pardon decree on what officials describe as humanitarian grounds, following weekend negotiations, with no prisoner swap or concessions made by Washington. Gilman's been held for more than 4 years after an incident on a train to Moscow. Nick Harper reports from Washington.
8: President Donald Trump said that the release had taken place after he spoke to the Russian President Vladimir Putin. He said that Russia had agreed to release Robert Gilman. He also said that it was very much on a humanitarian basis. Reports are that Robert Gilman is very ill and has been unable to properly eat or communicate. He was arrested more than 4 years ago for allegedly beating a police officer, that taking place while he was reportedly drunk.
5: And parts of Europe are waiting a solar eclipse. Experts say it could be the most dramatic eclipse witnessed on the continent since 1999. From bureaus worldwide, this is FSN.
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That's the Cranberries, 1993, from the album Everybody Else Is Doing It, So Why Can't We Linger? A great, great love song. I love the string section in that song. It's a song about falling in love and a kiss. Hello, it's Alicia Torres hanging out with you in the middays. Got a couple of great Arizona songs coming up. Banana Gun and Dan E.T. headed your way. Drummer Travis Barker with Blink-182 has a documentary to be released tomorrow on Hulu. And he's also included in a song called Rage by Dirty Heads right here on KWSS.

0: It's 93.9, 92.3 Flagstaff with Lady Tron and Playgirl. We also heard Mother Mother. Mike Snow was in there with Sylvia. And Dan Black did symphonies. Also heard Banana Gun, Phoenix Band. That's their song, Body Ache. I'm Lucia Torres with a little bit of body ache myself. Been working out, and so, yeah, working those muscles that I haven't used in quite a while. But it's all coming back to me. It's true what they say, that the body remembers. And my body remembers. It's just my brain that's not remembering stuff. It's going to be a partly cloudy day in the valley again today with a high 99. And there is still a 40% chance of rain for this hump day. Same for Thursday. Flagstaff Weather Underground also has bad thunderstorms with a high 74 up in the high country.
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1: Currently, it's 92 degrees.
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With new constellations, Sun Chasing Rain and Moni Moni from Billy Idol. It's Alicia Torres here. Hello. ¿Qué pasa, Phoenix? I hope you don't have plans for Saturday. There's a big fundraiser happening at Rebel Lounge that's being put on by On Stage Now. They're a program that help up-and-coming bands. They help them with copywriting, songwriting, recording their music, and they just help them get it together, these young bands that want to play music, like the band Faultline that stopped into KWSS yesterday. They're going to be taking the stage on Saturday, as well as Echo Rebellion, Kenyan France, Head in the Ground, and many others. So maybe you can make it out there. It's an early show from 3 to 8 p.m. at the very cool Rebel Lounge. The benefit is being put on by On Stage Now. Right now, here's an artist that probably struggled somewhat when he was starting out, Dan E.T. More We Wait, rocking local.

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Indie Radio KWSS 93.9, 99.5, 92.3 Flagstaff. Diane Young, that is Vampire Weekend. And we also heard Wet Leg with Chase Lounge. Boy, that song goes back to what, 2022? Yeah, it was their debut single from their self-titled debut album. Wet Leg, an English indie rock band from the Isle of Wight. Originally a duo, Rhiann Teasdale and Hester Chambers. Now they are a full band, but they also won all kinds of Grammys at the 65th annual Grammy Awards. They scored Best Alternative Music Album, Best Alternative Music Performance, and Best New Artist. So they're doing pretty well. They do have a new album, and we do play their new songs. So keep it right here on KWSS for the latest in music and some of the best from back in the day. Coming up this hour, Death Cab for Cutie. Also got some local music headed your way from the Irie, a little reggae for your midday. Right now, Run the Jewels on KWSS.

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0: 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Chaim was in there too with Don't Wanna. We heard Weezer and Death Cab for Cutie as promised with a song entitled Grapevine Fires. The Runaways, Dead End Justice, and Why Am I the One? That is fun. Nirvana's Lake of Fire was in there too. I'm Lisa Torres, coming up at 12 noon, the KWSS Retro Radio Hour.
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5: Currently, it's 94 degrees.
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That is by the Irie. I was trying to find out what was going on with the Irie. I think they're just out on the road in Baja, California, chilling, waiting to let some of this heat leave the valley before they come back here. I know they'll be back. This is their home. Falco was in the set as well with Vienna Calling. I'm Lisa Torres, going to go get ready for the KWSS Retro Radio Hour. Here's Jeff Tweedy with a very cool song, and Lou Reed Was My Babysitter.

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Good Thing, that is Fine Young Cannibals. And Can the Can, that is Susie Quatro, an artist who's been performing since, the 1970s. Susie Quatro plays bass guitar. She's a singer and an actress as well. Can the Can made it to number one in several countries in Europe, and she is currently in Europe on tour. I'm Lucia Torres, just sitting right here in a Studio A, hanging out with you during the Retro Radio Hour. Going to play a lot of great songs from back in the day. Just a lot of fun music headed your way. Coming to the Mesa Amphitheater August 20th is Adamant, Haircut 100, and this band right here, Squeeze, Pulling Muscles from the Shell on KWSS.

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KWSS and the Retro Radio Hour, Daughter from 1993 Pearl Jam, a song that Eddie Vedder wrote and a song that peaked at number 33 on the Billboard Hot 100 back in the day. 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I'm Leisha Torres, your host. Hello. We also heard the Smithereens in A Lonely Place and started out with Squeeze, a band that's going to be in town pretty soon, August the 20th at the Mesa Amphitheater. If you're headed out the door to grab a little lunch during the Retro Radio Hour, partly cloudy today, and the high 99, maybe you have your umbrella, there is a 40% chance of rain. Here's Angel Eyes, 1979, from Roxy Music on KWSS.

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0: 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I Hate Myself for Loving You. That's Joan Jett. And Tears for Fears was in there as well with Mad World.
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KWSS and the Retro Radio Hour, 93.9, 99.5, 92.3 Flagstaff cuts you up. That is Peter Murphy. Also heard some Tom Petty and Pet Shop Boys with Suburbia. It's Alicia Torres here, your host for the Retro Radio Hour. If you ever have a request, I'll be glad to play it. Just get in touch with me. Drop a text at 623-888-6091. I did get a request. Thank you so much for listening for Pretty in Pink by the Psychedelic Furs, going out to Claire Bear. Happy birthday.

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Silver Sun Pickups right there with Latchkey Kids, and also heard the New Pornographers doing a song called Falling Down the Stairs of Your Smile. And what a beautiful smile you do have. Hello, it's Alicia Torres here, hanging out with you on this Hump Day Wednesday. What a day, huh? Partly cloudy, and the high only 99, so that's not bad. Don't Trust Me by 303 coming up. Also got Cannons, and right here, the English Beat. I could use

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0: 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Also heard Sophie Dorston, Until June. Young the Giant was in there too. And 303 did a song called Don't Trust Me. And the lovely Sylvanesso with Rooftop Dancing. It's Alicia Torres here looking at the KWSS concert calendar. Mills End has a show Friday night at the Blues in Phoenix. That's August the 14th. Also happening Friday night, the Maybe Next Years coming to the Yucca Tap Room. Carol Pacey and the Honey Shakers on Saturday night, along with the Pubes and Barefoot on Bumblebees at Chopper John's. Then don't miss the Frequency Principle and Manic Monkeys in an early show at King Pigeon on Saturday, and the Cassie Forever Memorial Show coming up at the end of the month, August 28th, at Yucca Tap Room. Get more details on these local shows at kwss.org and the KWSS concert calendar.
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WKWSS 93.9 92.3 FM Flagstaff with the Killers. Also heard 99 Red Balloons from Nana. I'm Lisa Torres. Going to get out of here. I'll be back tomorrow morning at 10 a.m. And I really better get out of here. I just realized that I have my dress on inside out on this morning. Yes, here's Margaret Glaspie. Get back. Adios.

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1: Come on. 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What about the satellite? Is it snowing in space? 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I'm a celebrity in an emergency. 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
0: Currently, it's 99 degrees.
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4: Currently it's 100 degrees.
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1: You hear this?
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1: She's talking to Ted Danson.
3: That was a guy?
1: Yeah.
3: That was a girl?
1: No, they have little chats on the cell phone.
3: No, they don't.
1: They do all day long.
3: Really?
1: Yeah. I'm telling you, it's unbelievable. And when they're together, she goes like this, she gives him a slap.
3: Touching like that?
1: Yeah, yeah. Like a playful
3: slap. Oh, the flirting, flirtatious slap.
1: The flirtatious tap.
3: Really?
1: Yeah. That's like, you know, sex for platonic friends.
3: Yeah.
1: Because they can't touch each other, it's forbidden, so they're allowed to go like that. Are you going to the NRDC opening tomorrow?
3: Yeah, of course.
1: All right, I'll see you tomorrow.
3: All right.
4: Hey. Wow. Oh, look at you.
5: No, look at you. You
4: look
5: are Miss NRDC.
4: Well, thank you.
5: You make me want to save the planet.
4: So, should we go in?
3: Okay, let's
4: see
3: go
4: the
3: in.
4: New wing?
5: Call me, actually. I have something to tell you.
4: I've got something to tell you, too.
1: Oh. Saying hello?
4: Hello.
1: Oh, hi.
0: Yes. Yeah. And KWSS.org.

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1: Hey everybody, supper's ready.
2: 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Come on, cousin.
3: All right, I'm up.
1: Sit wherever you want. Jeff, I want you there. So listen, I'm so happy to have you all here. I want to do a toast to friendship.
4: Oh, Susie.
1: Cassie,
5: cheers.
1: Harry.
6: Cheers.
1: Larry. You can't look me in the eye and toast?
7: Look you in the eye?
1: Yeah.
7: Towards what end?
1: Because that's what people do.
7: Get
1: they look
7: here.
1: Each other in the eye.
7: What is this, a seance? We're raising people from the dead? Come on, give me a break.
1: No, we're connecting and having some intimacy.
7: I don't need to connect, okay? I'm connected.
1: What are you afraid of?
7: What does it do?
1: You're saying, hello,
4: you're saying, I see you.
1: I acknowledge you. I connect with you. Right?
7: Hello, I see you. I acknowledge you. I connect with you.
1: Okay, very funny. You made your point. I think you're rude.
7: You see how stupid
1: it
7: is?
1: I think you're rude.
7: It's dumb. Come on.
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